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0: Welcome back to the Sean Hannity Show. I can see some calls coming in, so stay with me. I'm going to get to you right after the half hour. Also, if you haven't called in yet, the number is 800-941-SEAN. I mean, you're going to get on because I'm taking calls finally. 1-800-941-SEAN, 1-800-941-7326, 7326. 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My ministry is sheiscalledbyhim.com. 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
13: Every hunter knows that the wilderness is full of surprises. 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
14: It never made sense what law enforcement was saying to us. How could she have just gone down there and accidentally died? How could there have been no marks on her?
15: All theories are out there, you know, everything from murder to UFOs to Bigfoot.
13: This season on Blood Trails, we're following the trail of seven cases that start in the field and end in the shadows, where missing persons reports, half-buried evidence, and whispered suspicions blur the line between hunting story and homicide.
16: I just instantly started freaking out, yelling to the world, "What's going on?" I yelled, "Help." I mean, I'm out in the middle of nowhere. I had no idea what was going on.
13: From the frozen woods of Maine to the mountains of Montana, from an archery opener gone wrong in Wisconsin to a father's last walk through the Minnesota deer woods. Each story begins with a hunter stepping into the wild, but not all of them come back.
15: 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What do you say? He's not here with us. You know, it was tough.
13: I'm Jordan Sillars. Join me as we track the truth through tangled cover and cold case files, where every trail tells a story, and every story leaves its own trail of blood. Blood Trails.
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11: I'm Stuart Varney, and this is the Fox Business Report.
12: The major averages ending mixed on Wednesday following a hot wholesale inflation report, which is reinforcing bets that the Fed will be keeping interest rate cuts off the table. Tech stocks gained and lifted the tech-heavy NASDAQ and S&P 500 to new record highs. The Magnificent Seven big-cap tech stocks were mostly higher, NVIDIA, Apple, and Google parent Alphabet hitting all-time highs. The Dow falling 67 points, the NASDAQ higher by 314, S&P 500 up 43. This morning, retail sales data for April will be released. Dan Geltrude of Geltrude & Company says earnings are strong and so far consumers are holding up.
13: U.S. companies producing more profits than ever. This is a great sign. It also means that consumers are spending. People are not going to spend unless they feel confident in this economy, and they're doing that.
12: That's your Fox Business Report. I'm Hillary Barsky, invested in you.

0: is the Fox News Rundown. Now a look at sports.
1: What a performance from the Cleveland Cavaliers. They win Game 5 in Detroit against the Pistons, 117-113 in overtime. Cleveland now has a 3-2 series lead heading back home. Meanwhile, on the ice, so long, Minnesota Wild eliminated by the Colorado Avalanche, 4-3 in overtime of Game 5. The Avs win the series 4-1. Some baseball finals of note. The Orioles beat the Yankees 7-0. Max Fried left with an injury. How about the Red Sox over the Phillies 3-1? Braves win again. They beat the Cubs 4-1. That's sports on the Fox News Rundown. Jay Berman, Fox News.
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3: He knows immediately that with this, the writer has gold. And he's, if somebody's offended by it, you offended the whole state. You chopped them right there, straight to the heart. You chopped through the breastbone, through the ribs, and you went straight into the heart. And you knew you were doing it. So don't BS and say, I truly apologize to anybody at Ole Miss. I was asked a lot of questions on a lot of things, and Ole Miss has been wonderful to me and my family. Then why not say it? Why not? You know what cuts an institution. You know from being there where the insecurities are, and you went right for it. So don't apologize. Stand up. Walk like a man. I mean, he's full of crap. Absolutely full of crap. For Outkicks, don't at me. I'm Dan Dockich, and this is Fox News Rundown.
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8: The zombies are everywhere. They're staring at their phones as they carelessly cross the road. They're constantly watching videos, sound on and loudly, on airplanes or in-store checkout lines. And they're not Gen Z screenagers. Now, the kids' aging grandparents are quickly becoming the biggest screen addicts of all. You can see it in their glazed-over eyes, distracted driving, and the worst sin of all, ignoring the grandkids. Even more concerning, though, are the worsening financial and safety repercussions to seniors' excessive phone time. Last month, Wired reported that a med student in India used AI to create a character named Emily Hart, a pretty blonde MAGA influencer who claimed to enjoy posing in a Stars and Stripes bikini and profited handsomely from the deception. In March, the equally fake Jessica Foster, billed as a U.S. Army service member, was exposed as a money-spinning AI fiction in a similar scam. Youngsters can spot AI from a mile away. It wasn't Gen Z sending over cash. And as online financial rackets keep rising, older internet users are increasingly in fraudsters' crosshairs. Older Americans have long ranked as the happiest age cohort, and studies consistently show that real-life activities like regular church attendance, volunteering, and joining a club increase quality of life and feelings of joy. In the past, our seniors with more freedom and fewer responsibilities have had time for such activities, and they've benefited greatly from them. But get them on the same dopamine-seeking loop that the younger people have fallen for, and all that goes south very quickly. The uptick in what tech writer Charlie Wurzel has dubbed phone-based retirement is at odds with how other age groups are starting to see screen usage. Millennials and Gen Xers are the ones putting up the fight to get phones out of schools. When I ask my podcast guests to give listeners a tip for better living, they answer more often than not is the same, get off your phone. We know it's bad for us. Even teens and 20-somethings are starting to understand that their overuse of screens has been a net negative in their lives. They're picking up analog hobbies like knitting and scrapbooking, installing social media blocking devices, and urging each other to touch grass. That is, to consciously choose to get out in the real world and spend less time off their phones. While my own kids could certainly use less screen time, they're noticeably judgmental towards peers they see as screen addicted. He's an indoor kid, my 10-year-old recently told me as he described a schoolmate. We can't let indoor grandma become a thing. We all know how important it is to monitor our kids' screen usage, but it's long past the time to encourage Pop-Pop and Gamma to log off too. These are the best years of their lives. Do they really want to spend them with scam artists and AI bots? Put down the Candy Crush, Grandpa, and follow the kids outside.
7: I'm Carol Markowitz.
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20: Hey there, friend. Good morning and welcome to the morning show for your Thursday, May 14th. It is Coast Day as we coast from the hump day down into the weekend. Also, Simon and I exchanged our morning meme. It's, Friday Eve. Yeah, that's basically what we call it, just Friday Eve. We're getting ready for the weekend already, as suggested you do as well. Here in the morning show, we're going to do our best to get you ready for that. Your first check of news, weather, traffic, and sports is on the way here in just a matter of moments on the program. So stick around with us. Some of the folks that we'll be talking with include State Auditor Rob Sandel later today at 6:39. He's state auditor and running as a Democrat for governor of the state of Iowa. It's 5 a.m. Fox News is next on the morning show.
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21: Fox News, I'm Chris DeMeo. President Xi Jinping welcomes President Trump to China.
22: I always believe that our two countries have more common interests than differences. Success in one is an opportunity for the other. And a stable bilateral relationship is good for the world.
21: President Trump impressed by the welcome.
23: Great place. Incredible. China's beautiful.
21: As for the two-hour meeting between the leaders,
24: Chinese President Xi Jinping says his country should be partners, not rivals with the United States, but warned if the Taiwan question wasn't well handled, it could lead to an extremely dangerous situation. After the first round of talks, President Trump said things went great.
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1: There will be plenty of sunshine today. We'll be a bit breezy with temperatures rising into the mid-70s. As we head into tonight, clouds will be building and a few scattered showers or storms will be possible.
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20: And there, thank you very much. Appreciate it, Craig. It's 5:02 here on the morning show. Let's take a look at what's going on as far as your weather right now. The radar checks clear for the state of Iowa. Satellite does too. Some clouds trying to move into the state from the west. Rain from northern Nebraska through central South Dakota and western North Dakota right now. No watches, no warnings for the entire listening area. Let's grab a hold of your conditions across the Big Five as we make our way through the morning show here. Doug Wagner with you. Let's see. Let's go there. All right. Let's check in with the Dubuque first. Dew point of 39, relative humidity 80%, barometric pressure at 30.09 and steady, south wind at 5. It's 45 degrees in the key city of Dubuque. Head west on US 20 from there. Get to Waterloo and a dew point of 36. Relative humidity 87%. Barometric pressure at 30.07 and steady. Southeast wind at 3. It's 39 degrees in the heart of the Cedar River Valley. On Iowa's east coast in Davenport, dew point of 37. Relative humidity 79%. Barometric pressure at 30.09 and steady. East wind at 5. It's 43 degrees in Davenport. Head west on I-80, get to Iowa City, a dew point of 38, relative humidity 82%, barometric pressure at 30.10 and steady. Calm conditions, 43 degrees in the old capital city of Iowa City. Then you head north on I-380, the city of five seasons, get to Cedar Rapids, a dew point of 46, relative humidity 71%, barometric pressure at 30.07 and steady. South wind at 3. 46 degrees in Cedar Rapids. Clear skies everywhere along the way right now. 46 in Cedar Rapids, 43 in Davenport in Iowa City. It's 45 in Dubuque and 39 degrees in Waterloo now on your morning show. Nice calm conditions too. That's one of the nice things about today is that you're going to have a really nice day. Loads of sunshine and slightly warmer temperatures than yesterday. It sounds goofy. I got a little chilled yesterday. I mean, just outside with the wind. So it was kind of chilly for me. Anyway. All right. Let's see. Coming up, we've got your first look at sports. Caitlin Clark and the Fever pick up their first victory of the season last night. Details coming your way in a matter of moments. 5:05 on your Thursday, May 14th.
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20: Hey there, friend. Good morning. It is 5:09 now in the morning show. Doug Wagner with you. Glad to have you along here on the program here. Clear skies, light winds out there right now. Things are looking good. Let's see. We've got 46 in Cedar Rapids, 43 in Davenport and Iowa City, 45 in Dubuque, and 39 degrees in Waterloo on your morning show. It's 5:10. Let's take a first look at what's going on sports-wise. The Fever held off the Sparks in their 87-78 victory from Los Angeles. Caitlin Clark led the Fever in scoring with 24 points to go along with 9 assists. Indiana's now 1-1. They host the Washington Mystics tomorrow at Gainbridge Fieldhouse. The Cleveland Cavaliers moved one win away from their first trip to the Eastern Conference Finals since 2018, defeating the Detroit Pistons 117-113 in overtime in Game 5 at Little Caesars Arena. The Cavs now lead the best-of-seven series 3-2. They'll host the Pistons in Game 6 tomorrow. There will be no playoff games tonight. Out west, the Minnesota Timberwolves play host to the San Antonio Spurs in Game 6 tomorrow. The Spurs lead the series 3-2. The WNBA is returning to Houston. The WNBA and NBA Board of Governors has unanimously approved the sale and relocation of the Connecticut Sun franchise from the Mohegan Tribe to Houston Rockets owner Tillman J. Fertitta. The Sun will play the remainder of the 2026 campaign in Connecticut before relocating to Houston ahead of the 2027 seeding. A season, the team will be rebranded as the Houston Comets. The Comets originally played in Space City from 1997 to 2008. The Avalanche are heading to the Western Conference Finals. Colorado overcame a 3-0 deficit to beat the Minnesota Wild 4-3 in overtime to win Game 5 on home ice. The two remaining series will continue tonight. The Buffalo Sabres will host the Montreal Canadiens in Game 5 before the Vegas Golden Knights try to advance past the Anaheim Ducks on the road in Game 6 of their series. Scottie Scheffler will be looking to add to his legend when the PGA Championship tees off from Aronimink Golf Club. Scheffler won last year's tournament by 5 strokes after finishing atop the leaderboard at 11 under par. The 29-year-old will be alongside Justin Rose and Matt Fitzpatrick for the first and second rounds. Alex Fitzpatrick, Ben Griffin, and Braden Shattuck will be among the first group of players teeing off round one. With one out in the bottom of the ninth inning, Miguel Briseño lifted a sac fly to right, scoring the game-winning run in a 4-3 walk-off victory over Fort Wayne yesterday afternoon in Cedar Rapids, clinching the Colonels' 5th straight win and improved Cedar Rapids to 20-15 in the season. Game 3 of the series with Fort Wayne set for tonight, first pitch 6:35 at Veterans Memorial Stadium. The Quad Cities River Bandits more than doubled the Lansing Lugnuts hit total yesterday, but a 9-run Lugnuts sixth inning handed Quad Cities its 5th consecutive loss, 15-3 at Jackson Field. The River Bandits remain in Lansing for Game 3 of the 6-game set tonight, first pitch 6:05 p.m. Central Time. The Iowa Cubs managed just 6 hits during a 4-1 loss to the Nashville Sounds at First Horizon Park. Kevin Alcantara homered in the losing effort, while Connor Nolan was charged with his 3rd loss after surrendering 3 runs on 6 hits in 5 frames. The 18-22 Cubs send Doug Nikhazy to the mound against Nashville tonight. The Braves scored 3 runs in the 8th inning to beat the Cubs 4-1 at home. Nico Horner drove in Chicago's lone run in the single in the 5th inning. Shota Imanaga allowed 2 runs over 7-plus innings to get the loss. Cubs manager Craig Counsell talked about Imanaga's start.
9: Against a team that's been that good offensively to shut them down into the 8th inning, he pitched wonderfully. He did a great job, and it's a shame we couldn't just do a little more on the other side of the ball to get him some runs.
20: Cubs have dropped their last 4 games to fall to 27-16 in the year. The Miami Marlins evened up their series against the Minnesota Twins, 9-5 win from Target Field. Byron Buxton homered twice in the losing effort. Simeon Woods Richardson fell to 0-6, surrendering 6 earned runs, 2 unearned runs, and 7 hits and 3 frames. Twins are tied for 3rd place in the AL Central at 19-24. Athletics over the Cardinals 6-2. Padres beat the Brewers 3-1, and White Sox over the Royals 6-5.
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20: Hey there, friend. 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It is 5:16 on your morning show clock. Your morning show calendar reads Thursday, May 14th of 2026. Morning show thermometer, 46 in Cedar Rapids, 43 in Davenport, 45 in Iowa City and Dubuque, 42 degrees now in Waterloo. Clear skies, clear radar. My name is Doug Wagner. I've got the morning show pen of the day in my hand. Getting ready to write down six more things you may need to know in order to get your day started. This pen, courtesy of Cobblestone Inns. 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Item number one for you today. As President Donald Trump prepares to meet with Chinese President Xi Jinping, soybean farmers are watching closely for signs of progress on agricultural trade negotiations. The U.S. and China previously struck a deal that serves as the basis for this week's negotiations. Soybean purchases are central to that agreement, which includes a commitment from China to buy a certain amount of U.S. soybeans each year through 2028. Local farmers hope the talks will help the U.S. regain market share lost to the competitors such as Brazil. According to data from Reuters, Brazil's share of China's soybean imports have continued to grow in recent years, while the U.S. share declined and hit a low last year. For Galva, Illinois farmer Brian Corkill, rising production costs are adding to concerns about exports. He said yesterday they hit a two-year high, the cost of seed, the cost of fertilizer, cost of herbicides, all of the inputs they've seen increases on. The higher cost comes during a slow export year for soybeans in 2025, with China buying only 15% of its soybeans from the U.S. Corkill said the export slowdown did not significantly affect him this season. He says he hopes China will continue following through on last year's agreement to buy 25 million metric tons of soybeans annually. While he does not expect major changes from the president's visit, Corkill said he still hopes trade relations improve. The negotiations come during a planting season where soybean acreage is expected to increase from last year. According to USDA data, farmers are expected to plant an estimated 85 million acres of soybeans this year, up about 4 million acres from 2025. Item number two for you today. Summit Carbon Solutions is cutting 200 miles from a proposed carbon capture pipeline across Iowa. The company filed a revised route with the Iowa Utilities Commission, removing 400 landowners from the project's footprint. The pipeline would no longer be routed through eight counties, including Shelby, Pottawatomie, Montgomery, and Adams. The move comes after public outcry by Iowa landowners who didn't want the CO2 pipeline on their property. Summit says it'll continue to work with a group of ethanol facilities, including 27 in Iowa. Item number three for you this morning. A man set to be executed today in Oklahoma for two 2007 killings. Raymond Johnson was convicted of murdering Brooke Whitaker and her seven-month-old daughter, attacking Whitaker with a claw hammer before setting her and her child on fire while they were still alive. Johnson previously served 10 years of a 20-year prison sentence before he started dating Whitaker. She's survived by three other children who were 7, 5, and 3 years old at the time of her death. The execution is scheduled for 10 a.m. Item number four for you this morning. Old McDonald's Farm recently opened in Cedar Rapids. The animals are back out to play. The park will stay open through the fall, meaning the animals will face the elements all summer. One of the biggest challenges the new animals will face is the heat. With the animals so young, they can be more at risk with changing temperatures. Caretakers plan for this, make sure the animals are well cared for before they even step foot in their pens. Once the animals enter their new homes, they have resources to handle weather so they can best naturally protect themselves without caretakers. While many of the animals have the instinct to care for themselves, some are given extra protection. Pigs, particularly if they're a light color like pink or white, they do have a tendency to get sunburned. So some of the pigs do get sunscreen applied to them in summer, just like we do. The shelter given to protect them from the heat is also able to withstand strong storms, so no matter the weather, your favorite farm friends are always safe. If you want to see the animals, you can visit Old McDonald's Farm between 10 a.m. and 6 p.m. every day in Beaver Park until the end of September. Item number five for you. Inmates at Hill Correction Center in Galesburg, Illinois, were quarantined following exposure to the virus causing chickenpox and shingles, according to the Illinois Department of Public Health

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18: 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Coming up, we've got latest local, state, regional news from Craig Michaels. In addition to that, we'll also be taking a look at your weather with Rebecca Kulpelman. Then got your first look at sports here on the program. Some consumer news you can use. Gas prices up again. I was driving by and yesterday,

0: I'm seeing 408 was the lowest price that I saw. But yesterday, where I saw it was 429 a gallon. It is now 459 a gallon. And it's funny because if you go to the Maverick ones, they've got this eco ethanol, eco unleaded, or what? I don't know what it is. They're calling it eco unleaded. I think there are way too many gas flavors that are out there right now that it has everybody confused. It's one of those weird things. But yeah, the price of gasoline going up. If it's not gone up at this point, it's going to be going up again throughout. So, just as an FYI for you here on the program, see what else is going on here. Yeah, we've got football schedules going to be dropped by the NFL today, all of them. So the Bears are playing the Lions Thanksgiving. The Vikings have a Mexico City game coming up on week 11, and everybody's schedule is going to get put out. They've been sort of leaking it out, doing the dribs and grabs. So anyway, here on the morning show, we'll be taking care of all your information needs. Let's see, you are what you eat. Coming up in the 6 o'clock hour, we'll get an update from the Alzheimer's Association. State Auditor Rob Sand will have some menu ideas for Memorial Day picnics as well.
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2: Annual inflation soared above 4% in the Midwest last month, driving up costs for Iowans. A new study from the Common Sense Institute shows the typical Iowa household is paying more than $1,400 a month more than 6 years ago for the same standard of living. CSI says while inflation in the Midwest is trending higher than the rest of the country, Iowa remains the most affordable state to live in nationally. Iowans opposed to the use of eminent domain for carbon capture pipelines are celebrating. Summit Carbon Solutions is cutting 200 miles from a proposed pipeline across Iowa.
3: There's still a lot of battlefronts going on, but this was a huge victory today for those folks fighting for their property rights.
2: Iowa State Representative Republican Stephen Holt. The company filed a revised route with the Iowa Utilities Commission, removing 400 landowners from the project's footprint. I'm Craig Michaels.
0: Thanks, Craig. It's 5:31 on the morning show. Let's check Rebecca Kopelman's forecast. She's the chief meteorologist at the Weather First Forecast Center.
4: There will be plenty of sunshine today. It will be a bit breezy with temperatures rising into the mid-70s. As we head into tonight, clouds will be building and a few scattered showers or storms will be possible.
0: All right, radar checks clear for the state of Iowa. So does the satellite. Completely clear. Everything's looking good right now. 46 degrees in Cedar Rapids. It's 43 in Davenport and Iowa City. 41 degrees in Waterloo and Dubuque now on the morning show. Let's take a first look at what's going on as far as your sports now. Get over to that page. The Fever held off the Sparks in their 87-78 victory from Los Angeles last night. Caitlin Clark led the Fever in scoring with 24 points to go along with 9 assists. Indiana's now 1-1. They host the Washington Mystics tomorrow at Gainbridge Fieldhouse. The Cleveland Cavaliers now one win away from their first trip to the Eastern Conference Finals since 2018. Cleveland defeated the Detroit Pistons 117-113 in overtime in Game 5 at Little Caesars Arena. The Cavs now lead the best of seven series 3-2. They'll host the Pistons in Game 6 tomorrow. There will be no playoff games tonight. Out west, the Minnesota Timberwolves play host to the San Antonio Spurs in Game 6 tomorrow. The Spurs lead the series 3-2. The WNBA is returning to Houston. The WNBA and the NBA Board of Governors unanimously approved the sale and relocation of the Connecticut Sun franchise from the Mohegan Tribe to Houston Rockets owner Tillman J. Fertitta. The Sun will play the remainder of the 2026 campaign in Connecticut before relocating to Houston ahead of next season. The team will be rebranded as the Houston Comets, who originally played in Space City from 1997 to 2008. The Avalanche are heading to the Western Conference Finals. Colorado have overcame a 3-0 deficit to beat the Minnesota Wild 4-3 in overtime to win Game 5 on home ice. The remaining two series will continue tonight. The Buffalo Sabres will host the Montreal Canadiens in Game 5 before the Vegas Golden Knights try to advance past the Anaheim Ducks on the road in Game 6 of their series. Scottie Scheffler will be looking to add to his legend. Scottie Scheffler will be looking to add to his legend when the PGA Championship tees off from Aronimink Golf Club. Scheffler won last year's tournament by 5 strokes after finishing atop the leaderboard at 11 under par. The 29-year-old will be alongside Justin Rose and Matt Fitzpatrick for the first and second round. Alex Fitzpatrick, Ben Griffin, and Braden Shattuck will be among the first group of players teeing off round one. I'm looking to see when Zach Johnson will be teeing off. Still looking through. See Dustin Johnson. See where Zach Johnson might be. Still looking through. Yeah, didn't see him. I'll have to dig in on that one. Let's come back local. One out in the bottom of the ninth inning. Miguel Brasino lifted a sac fly to right, scoring the game-winning run in a 4-3 walk-off victory for the Colonels over Fort Wayne yesterday afternoon. Clinched Cedar Rapids' 5th straight win, improved Cedar Rapids to 20-15 on the season. Game 3 tonight at Veterans Memorial Stadium, 6:35 p.m. Quad Cities River Bandits lost to the Lansing Lugnuts 15-3 at Jackson Field. They play again tonight, 6:05 p.m., first pitch. Iowa Cubs lose 4-1 at Nashville. They play again tonight.
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0: Hey there, friend. Good morning. Welcome back to the morning show. 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I'm going to have State Auditor Rob Sand on the air with me coming up here in about an hour from now. This guy says, hey, please ask State Auditor Rob Sand if there's going to be a state audit of the Iowa City School District, and if not, why not? The financial crisis the district is facing was caused at a minimum by gross mismanagement and possibly misappropriation of funds. They were 2 years behind in the required audit that needs to be filed with the state, and bookkeeping was also not up to date. Thank you, a disgruntled, overtaxed Johnson County resident. The good news is that audits can be requested, okay? I guess also the good news is that state auditor just can't run in and audit whatever they want to. I mean, you think about the political process that it would become if the state auditor was able to do that. They just go in and audit something that they didn't like. They would find a way to, I mean, it's like the Biden administration disfavoring pregnancy programs that helped women who became pregnant continue their pregnancy. They disfavored those, and then they were using SBA funds to give loans, forgivable loans of like $90 million to Planned Parenthood to get around congressional action. Anyway, getting back to Rob Sand and the state audit, there's a way that you can do this. If you do want a state audit, it's fairly simple. The members of the board, school board, either one or multiple, can ask or can request officially an audit from the state auditor or employees in the school district can do so. There's also a petition way of doing this, and that was really recently invoked in Cedar Rapids. There was a petition that was put together to request an audit by the state auditors. So that's something that's going to be happening. It's like a partial audit of the Cedar Rapids Community School District. It was following up on one that had been done privately, I guess. But in any case, you can do that, but it's got to be through petition. So just as an FYI for you here on the morning show. Let's see, what else is going on today? We also have President Donald Trump over in China, meeting with Chinese leader Xi Jinping, and it'll be interesting to see how this whole thing goes. There's so much going on when you think about everything with the Strait of Hormuz, and both of the leaders want that to be reopened. China, because they get a lot of their oil from Iran. There was this was a thing where Iran was selling oil to China. Venezuela now, they're up to market prices, and it's kind of interesting because the United States handling the Venezuelan oil business, they're making money for Venezuelans again. They're able to get refurbs done and get their capacity and their equipment up to 21st century standards, and they're starting to charge market prices for the oil rather than what, say, Cuba, which is there's a blockade on. Also, China and Russia were all paying sub-market prices for Venezuelan oil, you know, for their protection, so to speak. It's a mob racket. I mean, really, when it comes down to it. 5:44 in the morning show. Hey, coming up in just over 2 minutes, I've got six more things you may need to know in order to get your day started. Stick around. The pen of the day is coming out again.
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2: Hey there, friend. 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Your morning show calendar reads Thursday, May 14th of 2026. Your morning show thermometer reads 46 if you're in Cedar Rapids, 43 if you're in Davenport or Iowa City. If you're in Waterloo or Dubuque, it's 41 degrees. Clear skies, clear radar. My name is Doug Wagner. I've got in my hand the morning show pen of the day. Getting ready to write down six more things you may need to know in order to get your day started. This pen courtesy of Great Clips. I'll be heading there tomorrow. Today is a busy day. I'm going to, Game Day Men's Health, hashtag ad, hashtag sponsored for my testosterone replacement therapy. Getting my teeth cleaned today. Tomorrow it's going to be the haircut. So I'm going to be a brand new man by the time I hit tomorrow. Yay. Just your favorite Brooks and Dunn song right there. Item number one, Iowa agriculture leaders and members of the state's congressional delegation are celebrating after the U.S. House approved legislation yesterday allowing the nationwide year-round sale of E15 gasoline. The bill passed 218 to 203, now heads the U.S. Senate, that proposes a longtime priority for Iowa's ethanol industry and corn growers. Supporters say lifting federal summertime restrictions on E15 sales would expand ethanol markets, lower gas prices, and strengthen rural economies. Iowa Renewable Fuels Association Executive Director Madi Shaw called the House vote a victory 15 years in the making. Shaw specifically praised Iowa Representatives Randy Feenstra, Ashley Hinson, Marionette Miller-Meeks, and Zach Nunn for supporting the legislation. Iowa Secretary of Agriculture Mike Nag also applauded the vote, calling it a major win for drivers, farmers, biofuel producers, and rural communities across the country. Miller-Meeks said the legislation would provide certainty for Iowa farmers while helping consumers at the pump. Senator Chuck Grassley also praised the House vote, urged the Senate to approve the measure. Federal rules currently restrict E15 sales during the summer months in many states because of air quality regulations. The legislation would permanently allow year-round and nationwide sales of the fuel blend. Iowa's the nation's leading ethanol-producing state. Item number two. A woman was hurt yesterday afternoon just south of Central City on Highway 13 after a two-vehicle crash. The Linn County Sheriff's Office says Lois Shantz collided with what they call a Kentworth tractor while trying to turn on Burnett Station Road from Highway 13. The tractor was heading south. Authorities say Shantz failed to yield while turning. The collision caused her car to go into the west ditch. Shantz was taken to the hospital with serious life-threatening injuries. The tractor driver was not hurt. Item number three for you today. As the president prepares to meet with President Donald Trump meets with Chinese President Xi Jinping, soybean farmers watching closely for signs of progress on agricultural trade negotiations. The U.S. and China previously struck a deal that serves as the basis for this week's negotiations. Soybean purchases are central to that agreement, which includes a commitment from China to buy U.S. soybeans each year through 2028. Local farmers hope the talks will help the U.S. regain market share lost to competitors such as Brazil. According to data from Reuters, Brazil's share of China's soybean imports has continued to grow in recent years, while the U.S. share declined, hit a low last year. For Galva, Illinois farmer Brian Corkill, rising production costs are adding to concerns about exports. He calls the cost of seed, fertilizer, and herbicides, all inputs they've seen increases on, hit a two-year high. These higher costs come during a slow export year for soybeans in 2025, with China buying only 15% of its soybeans from the U.S. in that year. Corkill said the export slowdown did not significantly affect him last season. Said he hopes China will continue following through on last year's agreement to buy 25 million metric tons of soybeans annually. While he does not expect major changes from President Trump's visit, Corkill said he still hopes trade relations improve. Negotiations come during a planting season where soybean acreage is expected to increase from last year. According to USDA data, farmers are expected to plant an estimated 85 million acres of soybeans this year, up about 4 million acres from 2025. Item number four for you today. To celebrate today's National Day, you need to be a little bit brave.
3: Get to the middle of the room, stand up straight, and Do the Chicken Dance, as it's National Dance Like a Chicken Day. The song's German. It actually started as the Duck Dance, but somebody lost the duck costume. Four easy steps, beaks, wings, wiggles, and claps. Anyone can do it. So today, show some support for the dance that's a staple at weddings, Oktoberfest, and likely your office today. I'm Bree Tennis.
2: Can't get that out of your ear now, can you? Item number five, Old McDonald's Farm at Beaver Park in Cedar Rapids recently opened. The animals are back out to play. Park will stay open through fall, meaning the animals will face the elements all summer. One of the biggest challenges the new animals face is the heat. With the animals so young, they can be more at risk with the changing temperatures. Caretakers plan for this, make sure the animals are well cared for even before they step foot in their pens. Once the animals enter their new homes, they have resources to handle the weather so they can best naturally protect themselves without caretakers. While many of the animals have the instinct to care for themselves, some are given extra protection. Pigs, particularly if they're a light color, have a tendency to get sunburned, so some get sunscreen applied to them in the summer just like we do. The shelter given to protect them from the heat is also able to withstand strong storms, so no matter the weather, your favorite farm friends are always safe. If you want to see the animals, you can visit Old McDonald's Farm at Beaver Park between 10 a.m. and 6 p.m. every day until the end of September. And item number six, a major redevelopment proposal for a longtime vacant downtown Iowa City lot is once again being reworked after city leaders and community members raised concerns about the project's direction. The site at 21 South Lynn Street has sat empty, mostly empty, for years. The property was once home to a U.S. Bank drive-thru and surface parking before it was eventually purchased by the city in 2023. Since then, city leaders have been searching for a private development partner capable of creating a project that fills gaps in downtown Iowa City rather than competing with businesses already there. A previous partnership and developer ultimately failed to move into construction, forcing city officials back to the drawing board. City leaders say they still envision a mixed-use development that include residential space, sustainability-focused construction, and businesses that complement the downtown existing economy. It's 5:53.
4: U.S. grain export sales were mixed.
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20: Three staccato cries of Mayday and an eyewitness report of a mid-air explosion is about all that is known this morning of the British Columbia air disaster, which yesterday claimed 52 lives.
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2: I think I'm getting too efficient. It's 5:59 in the morning show. Thursday, May 14th, Doug Wagner with you. Last temps we had, we're going to update these here after the top of the hour, but 46 in Cedar Rapids, 43 in Davenport and Iowa City, 41 in Waterloo and Dubuque. It's an FYI for you. Tend to think of strokes as an older person's problem, but now young people are having them more and more than most people realize. Research shows stroke rates climbed by as much as 15.7% among adults ages 18 to 44 over the past decade. This is according to allhealthy.com. Researchers point to rising rates of high blood pressure and high cholesterol as major drivers, with obesity and diabetes increasingly appearing in adults, younger adults, while more sedentary lifestyle may be adding to those risks. Vaping and ADHD medications may be a contributing factor for some people, though experts don't believe they're the main driver. Hormonal birth control is getting a closer look as a recent study found combined oral contraceptives tripled stroke risk in women ages 18 to 49. Get a routine checkup, get your blood pressure, cholesterol, and the other things too. Check with your doctor, your medical professional, to make sure that you don't have too much stroke risk. Fox News next here at 6 a.m. on your Thursday, May 14th.
31: Fox News, I'm CJ Papa. President Trump and China's leader Xi Jinping are meeting for 2 hours on the first full day of their summit in Beijing.
32: They talked about expanding market access for American businesses. And President Xi expressed interest in purchasing more American oil to reduce China's dependence on the strait in the future. That's a really big takeaway.
31: White House correspondent Aisha Hazmi traveling with the president. White House official says both countries agreed that Iran can never have a nuclear weapon and that the Strait of Hormuz must remain open. Now, a reporter asking both leaders about Taiwan, this was the president's answer.
0: Great place. Incredible. China's beautiful.
31: China warning the U.S. about Taiwan at the meeting. Taiwan responding saying it's not particularly surprised by China's statements. America's listening to Fox News.
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1: There will be plenty of sunshine today. We'll be a bit breezy with temperatures rising into the mid-70s. As we head into tonight, clouds will be building and a few scattered showers or storms will be possible.
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2: Radar checks clear for the entire state of Iowa, so the satellite does as well. We've got some clouds off to the west trying to make their way in. Very nice morning, light breezes, if anything at all. Clear skies everywhere. It's 46 degrees in Cedar Rapids, 39 in Davenport, 43 in Iowa City, Dubuque, 41 degrees in Waterloo now on your morning show. As we take the first look at what's going on sports-wise, hop over to that page. The Fever held off the Sparks in their 87-78 victory from Los Angeles last night. Caitlin Clark led the Fever in scoring with 24 points to go along with 9 assists. Indiana's now 1-1. They host the Washington Mystics and Lucy Olsen tomorrow at Gainbridge Fieldhouse. The Cleveland Cavaliers moved one win away from their first trip to the Eastern Conference Finals since 2018. Cleveland defeated the Detroit Pistons 117-113 in overtime in Game 5 at Little Caesars Arena. The Cavs now lead the best of 7 series 3-2. They host the Pistons in Game 6 tomorrow. No playoff games tonight. Out west, the Minnesota Timberwolves play host to the San Antonio Spurs Game 6 tomorrow. Spurs lead the series 3-2. The WNBA is returning to Houston. The WNBA and NBA Board of Governors unanimously approved the sale and relocation of the Connecticut Sun franchise from the Mohegan Tribe to Houston Rockets over owner Tillman J. Fertitta. Sun will play the remainder of the 26 campaign in Connecticut before relocating to Houston, and then will they be rebranded as the Comets. The Avalanche heading to the Western Conference Finals in Stanley Cup action. Colorado overcame a 3-0 deficit to beat Minnesota, 4-3 in overtime to win Game 5 on home ice. The two remaining series will continue tonight. Buffalo Sabres host the Montreal Canadiens in Game 5 before the Vegas Golden Knights try to advance past the Anaheim Ducks on the road in Game 6 of their series. Scottie Scheffler will be looking to add to his legend when the PGA Championship tees off for Maronimink Golf Club in near Philly. Scheffler won last year's tournament by 5 strokes, finishing atop the leaderboard at 11 under par. 29-year-old will be alongside Justin Rose and Matt Fitzpatrick for the first and second round. Zach Johnson not playing in the PGA Championship. Cedar Rapids Colonels walked off Fort Wayne yesterday at Veterans Memorial Stadium 4-3. They're 20-15 in the season. Play again tonight at 6:35. River Bandits lose in Lansing 15-3. They play at Jackson Field tonight again at 6:05.
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2: 6:09 now in the morning show. Doug Wagner with you on a Thursday, May 14th. Thanks for hanging out with me here today. 46 in Cedar Rapids, 39 degrees in Davenport. It's 43 in Iowa City and Dubuque, 41 degrees in Waterloo. Clear skies, clear radar. And it's going to be warmer the next couple of days. We're a couple of weeks from the unofficial beginning of summer, about a month away from the official start of summer. So it's a great time to focus on simple ways for us to look and feel our best every single day. From glowing skin to stronger hair to protecting against signs of aging. What you eat can make a big difference. Registered dietitian and nutritionist Dawn Jackson-Blattner here with easy ideas to help you eat your skincare. Eat your skincare. What does that actually mean, Dawn? Good morning. Welcome back to the morning show.
16: Hey, good morning. Thanks for having me. Yes, this is the newest trend and I love it. Eat your skincare means, hey, everybody's trying to rub on moisturizers and serums and stuff like that, but actually your beauty routine starts with what's on your plate. Because if you're eating the right nutrition, I'm going to tell you, you got glowing skin, you get strong hair, it helps protect against damage from things like stress and the sun and pollution. It's powerful. Nutrition is where it's at when it comes to your beauty routine.
2: You know what? This is really interesting, and I want you to talk to my listeners a little bit more about how what we eat shows up in our skin and our hair.
16: Yeah, so here's how it works. Our body is always renewing itself, you know, so like we always are getting new skin. Our hair grows. And so you think about that, like where are all these raw materials coming from that is helping our cells grow? And that's from the nutrition that you're eating. So if you're eating the right nutrients like fiber and minerals and antioxidants, it's great for overall health, but it also is awesome for beauty from within.
2: So, Dawn, what nutrients matter most for our skin and hair health?
16: Okay, so I have one food that's like my ultimate beauty-boosting food, and that's Natural Delight's Medjool dates, because they're naturally sweet, they have no added sugar, and they taste like caramel. But the three key beauty nutrients in there are really awesome. Fiber, minerals, and antioxidants. So, like, when you're eating fiber, it is helping your blood sugar, it's helping your gut health, and it keeps your skin clear. When you're eating minerals, like in dates, it's potassium, magnesium, and copper, those minerals are helping things like hydration and collagen, which we all are looking for.
2: Yeah.
16: And also minerals help your hair be strong. And dates also are very packed with antioxidants and polyphenols. And these are healthy compounds that help really make your skin more smooth and bright. And so, I mean, that is some awesome stuff. That's why I always keep them stocked.
2: Medjool dates, they're fun to eat, too. They're so toothsome. I absolutely love those. Talking with Dawn Jackson-Blattner, we're talking about you are what you eat. Are there simple foods people can start adding to their routine right now?
16: Yes. So I have three ideas of how to use medjool dates in your day. And I love this. Okay, so first off, I love a date glow bowl. And so this is Greek yogurt with some kiwi and pumpkin seeds, and then it's topped with the chopped up medjool dates on there. It's great for breakfast. It's great for a snack. One of my absolute favorites, so I got to tell you, oh, this is good. Cookie dough stuffed dates. Cookie dough stuffed dates. What? Amazing.
2: Wow.
16: A lot of times sugary foods are not great for your skin, but because dates are naturally sweet with no added sugar, they actually support skin health. And cookie dough is really easy to make with like almond flour, some peanut butter, a little bit of vanilla and chocolate chips that you just shove right on top of a half of a date.
2: Yeah.
16: And I'm going to tell you, I love it. It's such a good sweet treat after like lunch or dinner. And then there is something else that I've been making because it's really a hot trend. And it's called date seed coffee. And this is where you actually make it out of the pits of the dates. So it's a high antioxidant decaf coffee alternative. And so, I mean, if I haven't convinced you that you need to go out and get some Natural Delight and Jewel dates, I don't know what I'm done. You can get them on Amazon, which is a very easy way to do it. And for those recipes I was mentioning and even more, you can go to naturaldelights.com.
2: We'll put that in the show notes so they can listen to the podcast. Great. Click right through. Hey, Dawn, thanks for joining my listeners again. Have a great day.
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2: 2026. The morning show thermometer 46 if you're in Cedar Rapids. If you're in Davenport, it's 39. It's 43 in Iowa City, and in Dubuque, Waterloo checked in with 41 degrees now on the morning show. New research from the Alzheimer's Association shows a gap between brain health awareness and action. While most Americans say that it matters, few know what to do. The Rethink Your Brain Initiative, including a simple six-step challenge, offers clear everyday steps to support memory and potentially reduce dementia risk. Joining me now to discuss is Katie Evans, Chief Programs and Mission Engagement Officer with the Alzheimer's Association. Katie, good morning. Welcome to the Corridor Energy Cooperative Newsmaker line. How are you today?
20: Thank you so much for having me. Glad to be here.
2: Thank you very much for joining us. Tell us about the new findings that reveal a major disconnect between awareness and action as far as brain health. Tell me more about that, would you?
20: Sure. So people clearly care about brain health. They care how they think and learn and remember as they age. And in fact, 9 in 10 Americans say that brain health is really important to them. But there's a disconnect because fewer than 1 in 10 know what to do about it. They don't know how to protect it. So on one hand, we have concern. On the other, we have a lack of clarity and confidence. And that's exactly why the Alzheimer's Association is launching the Rethink Your Brain Initiative. We're trying to take that concern and move it into practical action.
2: Yeah, and it's because most adults view brain health as an important issue, but few say that they actually know how to protect it. Why do you think that is?
20: Yeah, so there's a few few reasons, and the first one is really just how people understand brain health. The Alzheimer's Association recently led a survey and found that 3/4 of adults knew that healthy lifestyle behaviors were really important for brain health, but fewer than half realized that those same behaviors could reduce the risk of dementia. Another thing we see is people are focused on habits like avoiding head injuries and not smoking or managing stress, which are all very important, but they don't realize that everyday habits, think about nutrition, working out, staying mentally engaged, those can be powerful force multipliers over time as well.
2: No, I like the way that you say that. It's funny, I just got done talking with the dietitian right before you, and so my listeners are more interested in everyday health habits, like eating the right foods, are going to support memory, thinking, and long-term brain health. Talk to us about that.
20: Yeah, so here's the good news. Everyday habits matter a lot more than people realize. So do some exercise 3 to 4 times a week. Get your heart rate up. You need to eat well. Make better choices. Keeping your mind engaged. The good news is it's going to make you feel better now. It's going to help you protect your memory and thinking over time, and it may reduce the risk of dementia. You know, another thing I would point out is science is rapidly advancing. Last year, the Alzheimer's Association led a large 2-year clinical trial. We've been leading, you know, decades of research in the Alzheimer's space, and we found that healthy lifestyle behaviors do reduce the risk of cognitive decline, and it can support brain health. So it's a powerful message of hope, and I hope everybody feels empowered that, yes, there are things you can do today.
2: Katie Evans joining us. She's the Chief Programs and Mission Engagement Officer with the Alzheimer's Association here on the Corridor Energy Cooperative Newsmaker line. Katie, tell us about the Rethink Your Brain initiative that the association is launching today and its 6-step challenge.
20: Yeah, thank you. So Rethink Your Brain is a movement, and it is designed to move people from caring about brain health to taking action. 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
2: All right. 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
2: That's awesome. Hey, I appreciate you taking the time to join us here, Katie, on the morning show. Thanks for all your hard work you and the rest of the folks at the Alzheimer's Association do on behalf of families who've been through this before. Thank you very much, and have a great week, would you please?
20: Absolutely.

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20: All right, it is 6:28 in the morning show. Good Thursday morning to you. It's May 14th of 2026. You made it this far. All right, we're going to make it the rest of the way too. 46 degrees in Cedar Rapids, 39 degrees in Davenport. It's 43 in Iowa City and Dubuque, 41 degrees in Waterloo. We'll update the temperatures coming up. Busy day today. Later on today, be heading to North Liberty. 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Hashtag ad, hashtag sponsored. Going to get the teeth cleaned while I'm down there as well. And it's the Costco trip, too, the Costco run. It's so funny because I'm sitting here reading through a page on mentalfloss.com about different things, like the price of the hot dog and soda combo is not likely to change, just $1.50. And now they've added water. You can get water instead of soda if you want that. It's been a while. I love those things. It's been a while since I've had one, just because it's the line just seems like it's been a lot. So let's see some other things. It's funny because they say that the Costco floor plan, they say it may seem haphazard, but it's been carefully designed

0: 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And the Kirkland signature brand is huge. They always say 1% better than the way you make it. Private label people is the way we want it. Local, state, regional news, a bite of weather, and your sports all in the next 5 minutes.
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2: Annual inflation soared above 4% in the Midwest last month, driving up costs for Iowans. A new study from the Common Sense Institute shows the typical Iowa household is paying more than $1,400 a month more than 6 years ago for the same standard of living. CSI says while inflation in the Midwest is trending higher than the rest of the country, Iowa remains the most affordable state to live in nationally. Iowans opposed to the use of eminent domain for carbon capture pipelines are celebrating. Summit Carbon Solutions is cutting 200 miles from a proposed pipeline across Iowa.
3: There's still a lot of battlefronts going on, but this was a huge victory today for those folks fighting for their property rights.
2: Iowa State Representative Republican Stephen Holt, the company filed a revised route with the Iowa Utilities Commission, removing 400 landowners from the project's footprint. I'm Craig Michaels.
0: Thanks, Craig. Let's check in with Rebecca Kopelman. It's 6:31. Let's check in with your forecast from the Weather First Forecast Center, where she's chief meteorologist.
4: There'll be plenty of sunshine today. We'll be a bit breezy with temperatures rising into the mid-70s. As we head into tonight, clouds will be building and a few scattered showers or storms will be possible.
0: Radar and satellite both check clear for the state of Iowa. Temperatures right now, clear skies. Again, 46 Cedar Rapids and Dubuque. It's 43 in Davenport, Iowa City and Waterloo on your morning show. As we take your first look at what's going on with your sports, the Fever held off the Sparks in their 87-78 victory from Los Angeles last night. Caitlin Clark led the Fever in scoring with 24 points to go along with 9 assists. Indiana's now 1-1 and will host the Washington Mystics and Lucy Olson tomorrow at Gainbridge Fieldhouse. The Cleveland Cavaliers now 1 win away from their first trip to the Eastern Conference Finals since 2018, defeating the Detroit Pistons 117-113 in overtime in Game 5 at Little Caesars Arena. The Cavs now lead the best-of-seven series 3-2. They host the Pistons in Game 6 tomorrow. No playoff games tonight. Out west, the Minnesota Timberwolves play host to the San Antonio Spurs in Game 6 tomorrow. Spurs lead the series 3-2. The WNBA is returning to Houston. The WNBA and NBA Board of Governors have unanimously approved the sale and relocation of the Connecticut Sun franchise from the Mohegan Tribe to Houston Rockets owner Tillman J. Fertitta. The Sun will play the remainder of this year's campaign in Connecticut before relocating to Houston ahead of next season. They'll be rebranded as the Houston Comets. The Avalanche are heading to the Western Conference Finals Stanley Cup play. Colorado overcame a 3-0 deficit to beat the Minnesota Wild 4-3 in overtime to win Game 5 on home ice. The two remaining series will continue tonight. The Buffalo Sabres will host the Montreal Canadiens in Game 5 before the Vegas Golden Knights try to advance beyond the Anaheim Ducks on the road in Game 6 of their series. Scottie Scheffler will be looking to add to his legend when the PGA Championship tees off from a Rahnemake Golf Club outside of Philly. Scheffler won last year's tournament by 5 strokes after finishing atop the leaderboard at 11 under par. The 29-year-old will be alongside Justin Rose and Matt Fitzpatrick for the first and second rounds. Alex Fitzpatrick, Ben Griffin, and Braden Shattuck will be among the first group of players teeing off round one. With one out in the bottom of the ninth inning, Miguel Brasino lifted a sac fly to right, scoring the game-winning run in a 4-3 walk-off victory over Fort Wayne yesterday afternoon, clinching the Colonels' 5th straight win, improves Cedar Rapids to 20-15 on the season. Game 3 of the series with Fort Wayne is set for tonight at Veterans Memorial Stadium with a 6:35 first pitch. The Quad Cities River Bandits more than doubled the Lansing Lugnuts hit total last night, but 9-run Lugnuts sixth inning ended Quad Cities its fifth consecutive loss, 15-3 at Jackson Field. It was a game that started at 10 a.m. yesterday morning, by the way. Sorry about that. It wasn't last night. The River Bandits remain in Lansing for Game 3 of the six-game set tonight. First pitch set for 6.05 p.m. Central. Iowa Cubs manages six hits during a 4-1 loss to the Nashville Sounds at First Horizon Park. Kevin Alcantara homered in the effort, while Connor Noland was charged with his third loss after surrendering three runs on six hits in five frames. The 18-22 Cubs send Doug Nikhazy to the mound against Nashville tonight. Let's see. The Cubs lose to the Braves 4-1. White Sox over the Royals 6-5. Padres beat the Brewers 3-1. Marlins over the Twins 9-5. Byron Buxton, two home runs. And the Athletics beat the Cardinals 6-2. State Auditor Rob Sand next in the morning show.
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0: 6:40 now, the morning show on a Thursday, May 14th. 46 degrees in Cedar Rapids and Dubuque, 43 in Davenport, Iowa City, and Waterloo. Joining me on the Corridor Energy Cooperative Newsmaker line is State Auditor Rob Sandy's, also a Democrat candidate for governor, state of Iowa. Doug Wagner with you in the morning show. Auditor Sand, good morning. How are you today?
23: Hey, I'm doing great. How are you?
0: Doing well. Can't complain. Cannot complain at all. And I know it's interesting. We've got a lot of interest in what you're doing as the state auditor, because we've got a lot of interest here locally in two school districts, Cedar Rapids, Iowa City.
23: Yep.
0: That I know the Cedar Rapids, you're coming back and doing a partial audit of them. Can you briefly explain what that's about?
23: Oh, hello?
0: Yeah, I'm here. I'm still here.
23: Sorry.
0: Yeah.
23: I lost you just for a second there.
0: Okay. Cedar Rapids Community School District, you're doing a partial. Can you briefly explain what that's about?
23: Yes. So the Cedar Rapids School District, the private auditor, we are not their regular annual auditor. And as most folks who have been reading the news are aware, they've encountered some financial issues. So we are going to be performing some procedures there, essentially to get to the bottom of what is going on. And so a partial re-audit, think about it this way. A re-audit means the private CPA firm that was looking at a city, county, or school district may have missed something. And so we are going in a location in a situation like that to review for something in specific.
0: Okay.
23: It's not that different from it's basically the same thing as a special investigation. So we're going back and we're looking at something to review for some specific area. Because it's a special investigation or a partial re-audit, it's not as extensive and thus less expensive than a full re-audit.
0: Okay. Let's head south from Cedar Rapids to Iowa City and know that they're having some issues too. I had a morning show listener send me an email today. Hey, can the state auditor audit the Iowa City School District?
23: So school districts, cities, and counties all can use our office regularly, or they can use a private auditor. Iowa City also has had a private auditor in the past, and we are going to be performing procedures in Iowa City in the school district there as well.
0: Okay, so there will be an auditor, re-auditor, something along those lines. Okay, gotcha. That's something that I think that a lot of people are interested in because they're trying to get to the bottom of a couple
23: of things. Oh, absolutely.
0: So, real quickly, as we move forward.
23: Yeah, I think go ahead.
0: No, go ahead. Complete your thought.
23: Well, I was just, you know, the situation in Iowa City is incredibly alarming, and we want to make sure that we can, with this special investigation, try to figure out what's going on and whether or not their private auditor had missed anything in past years.
0: Gotcha. We have about 45 seconds left. Talk a little bit about your campaign for governor, what you're hearing around the state from people right now.
23: Sure. You know, I think the bottom line is that people are frustrated with the direction of the state. We may have a surplus, but we've got a $1.3 billion deficit. We're number one for cancer. I think a lot of people are ready for change.
0: Where do people find more information about the professional office and then the campaign office as well?
23: You bet. Auditor.iowa.gov and robsand.com.
0: I appreciate your time and safe travels across the state of Iowa. Okay, Auditor Sand?
23: Hey, thanks. Appreciate that.
0: All right, take care.
2: Here he comes.
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0: All right, here on the morning show, it's 6:46. Doug Wagner with you. Thanks for joining me here on the radio worldwide, the free iHeartRadio app. Certainly do appreciate it. We've got 46 degrees in Cedar Rapids, and it's clear skies here as well as Dubuque, where it's 46, 43 in Davenport, Iowa City, and Waterloo here on the morning show. My name is Doug Wagner. I'm glad you decided to join us today. The unofficial kickoff to summer is almost here, just a couple weeks away. More than 60% of Americans are planning to celebrate with food and family. Megan B. Murphy joins me now on the Corridor Energy Cooperative Newsmaker line with a few tips to help elevate our Memorial Day menus while looking and feeling our best. Megan, good morning. How are you today?
33: Yay. Thank you for having me. I have teamed up with some great brands to get this summer party started.
0: Awesome. We will get into that right now. We'll make sure that we put the website out there, meganbmurphy.com. You'll be able to click through after you listen to the podcast here. So 7 in 10 Americans say Memorial Day is the start of summer, including me, influencing everything from what they eat to self-care routines. So let's start with the food. What's on your menu?
33: So it's also the kickoff to chaos in my world with my family of five. I feel like we're at soccer tournaments, lacrosse tournaments, we're always in the car, and meal on the go is so important. Wendy's seems to be the only thing that we can all agree on. My boys are obsessed with the spicy chicken sandwich, and it just got better. I didn't think it was possible, but the spicy chicken sandwich got an upgrade. So now it has a new marinade, which is just like makes it juicier than ever, real juicy bite. The crispy panko style breading is infused with 9 spices, so you have really got, you know, that heat that hits. You've got that soft potato bread bun. You know, you've got your rich homestyle mayo, the pickle. Always got to have a little pickle for that, like, satisfying sandwich. And it's really just this great example how Wendy's is doubling down on a premium, juicy, crispy chicken sandwich.
0: Okay.
33: And also, I'm still going to have my Frosty. I'm always going to have my Frosty, Doug.
0: Yeah, I'm so hungry now.
33: Oh. I know, right?
0: Oh, my goodness. I'm looking for recipes right now. About 90% of people rely on digital recipes that maybe they find online or they get from social media. How about some ideas that you have for something flavorful and seasonal?
33: So So I just started cooking this year, so recipes are a big deal for me. I need anything that's going to make dinner time easier. I also love an excuse to celebrate, and it is, May is Mediterranean Diet Month. So it is my excuse to say, let's lean into whole foods that are really going to fuel us. And a pantry staple is Genova tuna. This is a really great wild caught, inspired by flavors and traditions of the Mediterranean. You know, you have this pantry staple, so versatile. You can whip something up. I've got like a feta dill tuna situation. You put this over a little lettuce, a little cuke, a little red onion, you know, and you have those unexpected summertime guests. You can put this out quickly with your Genova tuna, and it is a big hit. 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It's really easy to sort by meal. Am I making an appetizer? Am I making a flatbread pizza? Yeah. What can I do with my tuna? Love all the recipes there from Genova.
0: We've got about 90 seconds left with Megan B. Murphy. 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
0: And where do we go for everything that you've been talking about today?
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0: Awesome. We'll put that down in the show notes. People can click through. And a recent Emmy winner, Home Hack Master, certified trainer, and an expert in darn near everything, Megan B. Murphy. Thanks for joining us here in the morning show.
33: Thanks for having me.
0: All right. Have a great week. Take care.
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5: 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There's nothing that's not going to be said there. I mean, when you have President Trump, Marco Rubio, Pete Hegseth, all these people, you know, none of them are going to give a flying rip what President Xi thinks. They're not. 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It's really that simple.
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8: U.S. grain export sales were mixed in the latest weekly report from the USDA. Soybeans fell to their lowest level of the marketing year that began on September 1st. Soybean sales totaled 141,900 metric tons. That was for the week that ended on April 30th, down 45% from the previous week and 51% below the four-week average. China was the top buyer at 60%. 66,900 metric tons, followed by Japan and Indonesia. Corn sales reached 1.36 million metric tons. Now that is going to be down 15% week over week, though exports did jump 28% to 2.06 million metric tons. Taiwan, Colombia, and South Korea were among the top buyers. Wheat sales saw the steepest decline, plunging 65% to 78,800 metric tons. That's a look at your farm news this morning. I'm Dwayne Murley.
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0: Hey there, friend. Good morning. 6:59 on the morning show. Doug Wagner with you. Glad to have you along on the radio. It's a Thursday, May 14th. Last temperatures we had, and we'll update them here after the Fox News at the top of the hour. 46 degrees Cedar Rapids in Dubuque, 43 in Davenport, Iowa City, and Waterloo. Sunshiny skies. Everything is just beautiful out there right now. Let's see Dr. Ben Wyatt at In Motion Pain Solutions here just the other day. Yesterday, hashtag ad, hashtag sponsored. And he worked on my back. This back spasms I was telling you about. It's funny because I was talking with Auditor Rob Sand off of the air. And Dave, he's like, yeah, I'm wearing a knee brace. I'm 43. And I just was standing there and I tweaked my knee. I'm like, yeah, I'm there with you. I said, and I said this the other day, too. I can walk 10 miles. I can get on a bike and ride for 40, 50 miles, 60 miles, 2, 3, 4 times a week. But you ask me to pick up pine cones and put them in a 2-gallon bucket, and I do that, and I just get a back spasm that's now nearly a week old at this point. Enough, man. 7 a.m., Fox News, bite of weather, local news, sports, the next 5.
1: Fox News, I'm Gianna Delosi. President Trump attending a state banquet on his first full day in China.
3: I want to thank President Xi, my friend, for this magnificent welcome. And it really was a magnificent welcome like none other.
1: The fine dining coming after bilateral talks.
4: They talked about expanding market access for American businesses into China. They also talked about wanting more progress on stopping the flow of fentanyl. That's something the president brought up. Now, the Chinese purchases of American agricultural products was also something that was brought up. And President Xi expressed interest in purchasing more American oil.
1: That's Fox's Aisha Hosni. The British military says a ship anchored off the east coast of the United Arab Emirates has been seized and is headed towards Iranian territorial waters. America's listening to Fox News.
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7: There will be plenty of sunshine today. We'll be a bit breezy with temperatures rising into the mid-70s. As we head into tonight, clouds will be building and a few scattered showers or storms will be possible.
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0: The far northwest part of the state right now, other than that, in our listening area, eastern Iowa, western Illinois, clear skies, no watches, no warnings. Light winds out there. Things are looking really good. 48 degrees in Cedar Rapids right now. 45 in Davenport and Waterloo. Iowa City and Dubuque check in with 46 degrees now on your morning show. We're taking a look at sports right now for you. The Fever held off the Sparks in their 87-78 victory from Los Angeles last night. Caitlin Clark led the Fever in scoring with 24 points, 9 assists. Indiana's 1-1. They host Lucy Olsen and the Washington Mystics tomorrow at Gainbridge Fieldhouse. Cleveland Cavaliers now 1-1 away from their first trip to the Eastern Conference Finals since 2018 after defeating the Detroit Pistons 117-113 in overtime in Game 5 at Little Caesars Arena. The Cavs now lead the best-of-seven series 3-2, host the one-seed Pistons in Game 6 tomorrow. No playoff games tonight. Out west, Minnesota Timberwolves play the San Antonio Spurs in Game 6 tomorrow. The Spurs lead that series 3-2. WNBA and NBA Board of Governors have unanimously approved the sale and relocation of the Connecticut Sun franchise from the Mohegan Tribe to Houston Rockets owner Tilman J. Fertitta. So next year, they'll be moving to Houston and playing as the Comets. The Avalanche looking to, heading to the Western Conference Finals. Colorado overcame a 3-0 deficit to beat Minnesota 4-3 in overtime to win Game 5 on home ice. Two remaining series will continue tonight. Buffalo hosts Montreal in Game 5 before the Vegas Golden Knights try to advance past the Anaheim Ducks on the road in Game 6 of their series. Scottie Scheffler looking to add to his legend when the PGA Championship tours off outside of Philly today. The Aronimink Golf Club. Scheffler won last year's tournament by 5 strokes, finished atop the leaderboard at 11 under par. Cedar Rapids Colonels walk-off victory over Fort Wayne at Veterans Memorial Stadium yesterday, 4-3. They're 20-15 on the season. Game 3 tonight, 6:35. Tickets available at colonels.com. Quad Cities River Bandits lose at Jackson Field in Lansing, Michigan, 15-3. They play another game tonight, 6:05 p.m. is the start for that. Iowa Cubs just 6 hits, 4-1 loss in Nashville. 18-22, they send Doug Nikhazy to the mound tonight. Rory O'Neill will talk about what's going on in China coming up next at 7:09 on the morning show. Right now it's 7:05, though.
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0: 7:09 on the morning show with Doug Wagner with you on a Thursday, May 14th. Nice day out there. Light winds, beautiful sunshiny skies in eastern Iowa and western Illinois. 48 in Cedar Rapids, 45 in Davenport in Waterloo, 46 degrees in Iowa City and Dubuque. Joined on the Corridor Energy Cooperative Newsmaker line by Rory O'Neill, national correspondent, NBC News Radio. President Donald Trump and the leader of China, Xi Jinping, meet over a state dinner and a couple of hours of conversations. China, Iran, so many things going on. Here's the weird thing about me is that I spent about a month and a half in India about a decade ago. And one of the things that really got me is the way the cities smelled so much different than in the United States. I really wonder what Beijing smells like.
21: Well, I spent about a month in China myself, and I can tell you the air is thick. There's a lot of smog in the air, so it is much more prevalent, and a lot of cigarette smoke as well. Don't forget that's back in the mix as well those days.
0: Gotcha. Okay, understood. A lot of smog over in India as well, and it was just really strange. So, the president over there, and using his hyperbolic language as he greets the Chinese premier during the state dinner.
21: Right. The two of them exchange some very polite toasts. The banquet is underway as we speak. Really, they met for 2.5 hours already today. Remember, it's about 12. They're about 12 hours on the other side of the clock. So they've already had a full meeting today, and they've got more set for tomorrow. It's interesting. The White House readout said that, look, we agree on Iran cannot control the Strait of Hormuz. Iran cannot have a nuclear weapon, and will reduce the flow of fentanyl into the U.S., that sort of stuff. But that was the U.S. version. But the Chinese version of the readout was much more focused on the situation with Taiwan, calling it the most pressing issue facing U.S.-Chinese relations.
0: That's interesting. I'm sure there's going to be some differences, especially the way that they see this, because China sees Taiwan as their property, and the United States, for all intents and purposes, sees it as an independent country. I think people are concerned that China still does have designs on trying to overtake Taiwan physically over the next couple of years.
21: And not just our recognition, but then, you know, we have a deal, essentially, that we will help protect Taiwan. So, I mean, that's where things get awkward.
0: Yeah, that is. Rory O'Neill joins me here on the morning show. We're talking about the president over in China right now, and meeting with Xi Jinping. Discussions with regard to Iran was interesting, because they, you know, agreed that Iran could not have a nuclear weapon, according to the reports that I'm hearing. But another thing that was out there as well is not only agricultural purchases, but other purchases, including oil from the United States.
21: Right. Essentially saying that they were urging China that if you can't get your oil from Iran because the Strait of Hormuz is closed, then why don't you buy it from us instead? So that was something that China will look into. As you said, a lot of business leaders there, Elon Musk and Tim Cook from Apple and the heads of Boeing and NVIDIA and MasterCard and Visa and a lot of agricultural representatives, too, to try to go get those soybeans flown again overseas. And promises, by the way, that President Xi of China will come back to the White House in September of this year.
0: Yeah, it's going to be very interesting to see how this continues. How long is a president there? How long is he going to be remaining in China?
21: He comes back tomorrow, so it's not too much longer.
0: Okay, well, it's an interesting flight, and boy, it'll be interesting to see what he has to say when he does return. I know that the agricultural folks who are listening, the farmers listening today, and the Ag Plus people who are listening today are very interested as well. Soybeans, one of the big things that they could be talking about. Rory O'Neill, thank you much, sir. Let's start the weekend tomorrow off at 7 or 9, okay?
21: We'll talk to you then. Thanks.
0: All right, take care. 7:14 in the morning show. Andrew Stutzke, WQAD. There is a weather impact alert on your calendar.
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0: Hey there, friend. Good morning. It is 7:16 on your morning show clock. Your morning show calendar reads Thursday, May 14th of 2026. We've got beautiful sunshine, very light winds, if any winds at all out there in eastern Iowa and western Illinois, 48 degrees in Cedar Rapids, Davenport and Waterloo at 45 degrees, 46 in Iowa City and Dubuque. Andrew Stutzke, WQAD in the Storm Track 8 Weather Impact Center, Weather Alert Impact Center, will be joining me here in a matter of moments. And there is a weather impact alert for the listening area just coming up. So you'll want to know about that as we move forward. Also, your first look at sports. But right now, I've got the morning show pen at the knee in my hand, getting ready to write down some more things you may need to know in order to get your day started. This pen, courtesy of Aspire at West Campus. Go to Aspire, A-S-P-I-R-E, Aspire at WestCampus.com in Iowa City. Item number one, Cisco is cutting about 4,000 jobs.
1: The software giant said Wednesday the cuts are part of a restructuring as the company shifts its focus toward artificial intelligence. Shares in Cisco rose more than 16% after the news. CEO Chuck Robbins said on the Cisco website that companies who win in the AI era will be those who continuously shift investment toward the areas where demand and long-term value creation are strongest. I'm Tammy Trujillo.
0: Item number two, Chinese President Xi Jinping is reportedly agreeing with President Donald Trump that the Strait of Hormuz should stay open. The White House released a summary of today's meeting between the two leaders and claims both Xi and Trump agree the Strait of Hormuz must remain open for the free flow of energy. Summary says Trump and Xi also discussed ending the flow of fentanyl chemicals into the U.S. and increasing Chinese purchases of U.S. agricultural products. It made no mention of Taiwan. Chinese state media claims that Xi warned Trump during the meeting that Taiwan must be handled properly by the U.S. Item number three for you. The annual Run for Hope is coming back to Coal Valley next month. The fundraising event supports Cancer Support Community Iowa and Northwest Illinois at Gilda's Club as they provide free programs and services to those in the community living with cancer. This year's run scheduled for June 27th at The Rock in Coal Valley. Activities include a 5K run walk beginning at 8 a.m. and a 1 mile family fun run at 9 a.m. Organizers say the race route will wind through Coal Valley neighborhoods while honoring cancer survivors, remembering loved ones, and celebrating community support. Item number four for you this morning. The teen accused in April's downtown Iowa City shooting is awaiting extradition. 17-year-old Demarion Jones of Cedar Rapids appeared in a Georgia courtroom yesterday after being arrested near Atlanta earlier this week. Jones faces multiple attempted murder charges for firing into a large crowd in the pedestrian mall on April 19th, injuring five people. He will remain in a Georgia jail until he is brought back to Iowa City. Now, your first look at sports. The Fever held off the Sparks in their 87-78 victory from L.A. last night. Caitlin Clark led the Fever scoring with 24 points, 9 assists. Indiana 1-1. They host Lucy Olson and the Washington Mystics tomorrow. Cleveland Cavaliers go up 3-2 after beating Detroit 117-113 in overtime last night. Game 6 tomorrow. No playoff games tonight. Minnesota plays host to the San Antonio Spurs in Game 6 tomorrow. The Spurs lead that series 3-2. Colorado Avalanche heading to the Western Conference Finals. They beat Minnesota 4-3 in overtime to win Game 5 on home ice. Sabres host the Canadiens in Game 5 tonight for the Golden Knights. Try to advance past the Anaheim Ducks in Game 6, their series on the road. PGA Championship begins today. Scottie Scheffler looking to defend his championship at the Aeronomic Golf Club outside of Philly. Colonels win 4-3 in a walk-off. They play again tonight at 6:35. The River Bandits lose in Lansing 15-3. They play again tonight at 6:05. Andrew Stutzke, WQAD, in the Storm Track 8 Weather Impact Center. So I'm going to be at the Cedar Rapids Colonels game tonight at Veterans Memorial Stadium. First pitch at 6:35. I'm curious about the weather for that coming up. Andrew, good morning to you.
2: Hey, going to be a beautiful evening for some baseball. You're going to have temperatures that are going to be very nice, likely maintaining at least some 70s through sunset, and then only dropping into the 50s for overnight lows. So not bad at all.
0: That's awesome. In the meantime, we've got light winds, if any winds at all, as the sun's rising across eastern Iowa and western Illinois.
2: Yeah, that's the big story about today, that and the warmer temperatures. We've got mostly sunny skies expected. Those lighter winds out of the south push our temperatures into the mid-70s this afternoon. And enjoy every moment of today, because as early as late tonight, our first of many clusters of showers and thunderstorms will be arriving. This first round, coming in after midnight, favors areas along and south of the I-80 corridor. And there could be some small hail and also a good rush of wind with that. Timing-wise, it looks like it is out of our region before the heart of the morning commute tomorrow. So that's good. But it will leave behind some humidity. And you'll notice as temperatures climb into the 80s tomorrow, gets a little sticky feeling tomorrow afternoon.
0: Yeah, it'll be one of the first times we have that humidity moving into the area. And we're talking about weather impact alerts and those coming up over the next few days into the weekend.
2: Yeah, there are multiple of them. We do see daily opportunities for showers and storms starting tomorrow. There will be another round Friday night, another round Saturday morning, another round Sunday afternoon. But the bulk of the severe weather looks like it's going to be concentrated on Sunday. A couple of rounds, one in the morning, one in the afternoon. The biggest day out of all of them is Monday, where we could see everything from a few tornadoes, very large hail, damaging wind gusts. We've also tacked on Tuesday as a potential day as well with the front slowing down. So multiple days we have to keep in mind as we head into the end of the weekend. Do not cancel plans for this weekend. There will be many dry hours between the storm clusters, and we're going to try and figure out what those dry hours are as we get closer to the start of the weekend.
0: Awesome. You're going to have, I'm telling you what, you're working hard. You're earning your pay this week, especially as we move in. But it's been a while since we've had any significant rain. 0 inches of rain in Cedar Rapids since the beginning of the month. So.

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14: Hey there, I'm Jason Alexander, and this is my dear friend, Peter Tilden.
15: Hey, Jay. By the way, the script says best friend.
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14: 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Number one, we like to argue about everything. Driving, food, music.
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15: 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Jerry Seinfeld wondered why they refused to make the stall door go all the way to the floor in a public bathroom, but he didn't get an answer. 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
15: 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How about that?
14: Really? No, really?
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17: It's 7:28 on the morning show. Doug Wagner with you on a Thursday, May 14th. Happy Thursday. Glad you made it to the morning show with me here on the radio. We'll update your temperatures after your local, state, regional news, bite of weather with Rebecca Kopelman as well. I've got your first look at sports all in the next 7 minutes. 48 degrees Cedar Rapids right now, 45 in Davenport and Waterloo. Both Iowa City and Dubuque at 46 degrees. Coming up here in the next half hour, we'll be talking travel with Laura Begley Bloom. And also, the concept that leadership is not taught. Leadership is not taught. This is going to be interesting. We'll check that out coming up here in just a little bit on your morning show. See, working my way around this morning,

0: taking care of business, understanding that, man, just going to be a gorgeous day today. It's going to be Monday when we get the raised bed stuff in. So we're going to do some other raised bed garden planters because, I mean, we can till up a part of the yard, sure, but we're not going to do that. We're just going to do some raised beds, calculated how much mulch, how much compost and how much dirt we need. So we'll be taking care of that on Monday. Just very happy to be able to kind of chill a little bit and let the back settle down, right? 7:30 morning show. Let's get your news from Craig Michaels next.
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2: Iowans opposed to using eminent domain for carbon capture pipelines are reacting to a decision by Summit Carbon Solutions to cut 200 miles of a proposed pipeline in Iowa.
3: According to Summit, market forces and economic reasons, they've decided they're not going to put the pipeline south of Crawford County. So it's reducing the impacted landowners by 400 and the amount of miles by 200.
2: Iowa State Representative Republican Stephen Holt. The move comes after public outcry by Iowa landowners who didn't want the CO2 pipeline on their property. I was looking at several days of possible storms starting tonight.
4: There will be several rounds. We are looking at a much more active period to end this week and into early next week.
2: National Weather Service meteorologist Jim Lee says today's storms will be mainly in northern Iowa and far southern Iowa near the Missouri border. By late weekend, much of the state will be at risk of severe weather. I'm Craig Michaels.
0: Thanks, Craig. 7:31 on the morning show. Let's check in with the weather. Rebecca Kolpelman, chief meteorologist at the Weather First Forecast Center.
5: There will be plenty of sunshine today. We'll be a bit breezy with temperatures rising into the mid-70s. As we head into tonight, clouds will be building and a few scattered showers or storms will be possible.
0: Beautiful, clear skies in eastern Iowa, western Illinois, near calm conditions. Maybe winds up to 10 miles per hour. Right now, sunshine 54 in Cedar Rapids. It's 48 with sunshine in Davenport, Iowa City, and Dubuque. 50 degrees in Waterloo with sunshine on your morning show. It's 7:32. We're taking a look at what's going on sports-wise at this point. The Fever held off the Sparks in their 87-78 victory from Los Angeles last night. Caitlin Clark led the Fever in scoring with 24 points to go along with 9 assists. Indiana's 1-1. They will host the Washington Mystics and Lucy Olson tomorrow at the Gainbridge Fieldhouse. The Cleveland Cavaliers moved one win away from their first trip to the Eastern Conference Finals since 2018, defeating the Detroit Pistons 117-113 in Game 5 at Little Caesars Arena. The Cavs now lead the best-of-seven series 3-2. They host the Pistons in Game 6 tomorrow. There will be no playoff games tonight. Out west, the Minnesota Timberwolves host the San Antonio Spurs in Game 6 tomorrow. Spurs lead that series 3-2. The WNBA is returning to Houston. Both the WNBA and the NBA Board of Governors unanimously approved the sale and relocation of the Connecticut Sun franchise from the Mohegan Tribe to Houston Rockets owner Tillman J. Fertitta. The Sun will play the remainder of the 26 campaign in Connecticut before relocating to Houston before the 2027 season. They will be rebranded as the Houston Comets. The Avalanche are heading to the Western Conference Finals. Colorado overcame a 3-0 deficit to beat the Minnesota Wild 4-3 in overtime to win Game 5 on home ice. The two remaining series will continue tonight. The Buffalo Sabres will host the Montreal Canadiens in Game 5 before the Vegas Golden Knights try to advance past the Anaheim Ducks on the road in Game 6 of their series. Let me see if the PGA Championship. I would imagine the PGA Championship has gotten underway at this point. Let's see what the leaderboard says at this point. Yeah, it is underway. Scottie Scheffler is going to try to defend his title. He won by 5 strokes with an 11 under par last year. Right now, Harry Hall and Michael Breen are tied at 2 under par at this point. There are a number of others that are at 1 under. Looks like another 10 or 7 that are at 1 under, including Max Gracerman. So you've got that going on right now. One out in the bottom of the ninth inning, Miguel Brasino lifted a sac fly to right, scoring the game-winning run in a 4-3 walk-off victory over Fort Wayne yesterday afternoon, clinching the Colonels' 5th straight win, improving Cedar Rapids to 20-15 on the season. Game 3 of the series with Fort Wayne set for tonight at Veterans Memorial Stadium. Quad Cities River Bandits lose to the Lansing Lugnuts 15-3 at Jackson Field, their fifth consecutive loss. They remain in Lansing for the game three of the six games set tonight, 6.05 p.m. Central Time. Iowa Cubs managed just six hits during a 4-1 loss to Nashville at First Horizon Park. They play again in Nashville tonight. White Sox over the Royals, 6-5. The Braves beat the Cubs, 4-1. Let's see. They've dropped their last four games, the Cubs have. Padres over the Brewers, 3-1. Marlins take the Twins, 9-5. And the Athletics triple up the Cardinals, 6-2. We're talking travel with Laura Begley-Bloom next on The Morning Show.
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13: Westbound John Deere is getting heavier between 60th and 41st Street. Eastbound John Deere, you've got slow pockets approaching 7th to 16th Street. Also seeing it a little heavier on eastbound I-80, ramping on to southbound I-74. That's a look at your Quad Cities total traffic.
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21: Warmer temperatures and a little less wind will be around for your Thursday. Abundant sunshine continues and temperatures will climb into the mid-70s for this afternoon. Much warmer tonight as south winds continue. We'll see lows drop into the low 50s. With your Storm Track 8 weather impact forecast, I'm meteorologist Andrew Stutsky.
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0: 7:39 on the morning show on a Thursday, May 14th, 54 degrees in Cedar Rapids, 50 in Waterloo, and it's 48 degrees in Davenport, Iowa City, in Dubuque. Sunshine, beautiful sunshine out there right now. We're getting ready to kick into summer travel season, and whether you're planning a last-minute escape, maybe a beach trip, or a family adventure, it's the time to start booking. Joining me on the Corridor Energy Cooperative Newsmaker line, travel expert Laura Begley-Bloom with some incredible ideas for the next getaway. Laura, me, my listeners, so ready for traveling. Where do we kick things off? Good morning.
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0: Yep, I'm there right now. 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
19: stunning,
0: all right.
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0: All right, I'll put those all in the show notes so people can just listen to the podcast. Click through there. Laura Begley-Bloom, thanks for joining us here in the morning show and talking travel. Have a terrific Thursday. Coming up next, we'll talk about how leadership is not taught. Ah, yes, the weather's slowly getting warmer. Doug Wagner from The Morning Show here Bob Worson's with me. He's with Tassel Ridge Winery. And Bob, which Tassel Ridge wines do you recommend for this time of year?
1: Warmer weather makes time spent on the patio, deck, or balcony sipping a cold sweet wine very enjoyable. Rocket's Glare Rosé is a sweet and very popular rosé that is great chilled and sipped. It can also be paired very successfully with spicy foods like enchiladas, Asian stir fries, and Indian vindaloo dishes.
0: Oh, I love Indian food. That sounds delicious. Bob, which other Tassel Ridge wines are appropriate in the late spring?
1: Star Spangled White is a sweet white wine made entirely from Edelweiss grapes grown in our vineyards. It's very flavorful and has hints of pineapple, pear, and melon on the nose and palate. Chill it and sip Star Spangled White on a hot day.
0: Warm weather and a chilled wine, it sounds like a great combination, Bob. Do you have another wine suggestion for us?
1: Blackberry wine from Tassel Ridge offers mellow flavors reminiscent of old-fashioned blackberry jam. You can pair it with cheesecake or sweet, fruity desserts. In my opinion, this blackberry wine is like dessert in a glass. Chill it down and just sip it.
0: Nice and easy. Hey, Bob, where can these wines be purchased?
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0: .746 now on your morning show clock. Your morning show calendar reads Thursday, May 14th of 2026. Your morning show thermometer 54 in Cedar Rapids, 48 degrees in Davenport, Iowa City, and Dubuque, 50 degrees in Waterloo. Sunshiny skies, fairly calm conditions. The wind has really pulled back here recently. Graduate of the Leadership for Five Seasons course in the city of Cedar Rapids, and I know that a lot of municipalities, they have this whole thing where you go through and it helps you figure out how to be a better leader in your community. My next guest says that leadership is not taught, it is evoked. We're going to talk about how storytelling, theater, and experience are transforming learning into real-world impact. Welcoming to the Corridor Energy Cooperative Newsmaker line is J-Mo. He's an artist, and we'll be talking a little bit more about what he does and how he does what he does. J-Mo, good morning. How are you today?
22: Hi, Doug. Good morning. I'm exceedingly well, thank you, and really happy to be here.
0: Very happy to have you on the program. Talk to me a little bit about Ample House, what it is, what it does, and what does Communicare and Educare mean to Ample House?
22: Thank you. Thank you so much, Doug. Yeah, so it's a real honor and pleasure to be here. Myself, J-Mo, I'm an entrepreneur, business leader, filmmaker, and storyteller, and currently the director of Ample House. And Ample stands for Attitude Mastery Power Lounge Experience. I'll say that again. It stands for Attitude Mastery Power Lounge Experience. And so at the heart of Ample, we look at why do so many people struggle to do what they do? You know, we all attend seminars, we read books, we watch motivational videos, but transformation doesn't actually automatically happen. And so we built Ample around the belief that the true learning is actually not about just pouring information to people. It's about drawing something out of it. And so that's where the Educare comes in, to bring forth what we have. And the Communicare is about making our ideas common and shared, creating spaces where the conversations can happen. So whether it be through theater, storytelling, leadership experiences, family dialogues, youth programs, Ample works all across these areas, mm-hmm. helping people rediscover something deeper within themselves, and yeah, so that's Ample in a nutshell.
0: Gotcha. You say that leadership is evoked and not taught. What do you mean by that?
22: Yes, so that line gets people curious often or not, and you know, we've all been taught leadership at some point. You know, it's one of the most searched words on Google. But let me explain. You see, we can teach principles and frameworks and theories, but with leadership itself, when it puts you to the test, that's really when it's the most important, you know, when conflict happens, when fear shows up. And that's really when the leadership has to emerge. So for me, leadership is less about the information we get, because information is all over. It's more about the activation. You know, a powerful story can activate leadership. A difficult conversation can activate leadership. A moment of reflection can also activate leadership. So that's where I would say that leadership is evoked and not taught.
0: So this approach that you use in Ample House, how does that translate into real-world results for both the organizations and the people who make those organizations up?
22: A great question, Doug. Thank you for that. And for me, I say people remember what they feel based on my experiences in life. They think about their own life in that way. So, you know, we sometimes forget advice that someone gave us all those years ago, but we never forget the experiences that shaped us and changed us. So that's really where the transformation happens. So when we create such immersive experiences, you know, as I mentioned earlier, whether it be organizations or schools or even communities, you know, we're helping people emotionally connect to insight. And, you know, when the insight becomes personal, that's when the behavior can change, you know. And that's when the communication improves. And essentially, that's when you get the results, because the decision-making improves, the relationships improve, and the real-life results are shown.
0: Talking with JMO, and we're talking about how leadership is not taught, it is evoked. And I want you to tell me a little bit about how a bold new attitude evolved into Journeyman, The Music Within. Talk to us about that.
22: Thank you. So that journey was deeply personal, and the bold new attitude was actually co-written by my father, Sir Rajdi Mohan. And it started off as a leadership message, a challenge around mindset, around responsibility, and around ownership. You know, but for me, storytelling has always been in my DNA, you know, with my background in film, music, theater. So at some point I asked, what if people didn't just read the lessons? You know, Dad had all these amazing theories. What if people actually experienced it? And so that's what eventually translated into Journeyman. Journeyman is a musical. It's a thought-provoking musical with live performance and emotion, and it's about a CEO, similar to all our business leaders in the world, who actually loses everything for his work and has to reconnect with his inner self and his thoughts and his emotions to take him back to the emotional truth of his life. And so basically, we believe that transformation doesn't happen because someone reads chapter 5 or chapter 7, but it happens really because something shifts from within.
0: Yeah. We got about 90 seconds left, JMO. Talk to me a little bit about why the model that you're talking about here is especially relevant today.
22: Thank you. Yeah, so thank you for that, Doug. You know, nowadays we're all drowning in information, you know, with AI and with accessibility of data. And so we're drowning in information, but we're starving for wisdom. You know, everyone has access to knowledge now, but are we communicating better? Are we leading better? Are we listening better? Are we parenting better? Not necessarily. And so that tells me information alone isn't really enough. People need those spaces to reflect and to feel immersive experiences like this. And so Ample House is really what they need to reconnect what matters. And that's really where the experiential learning creates something different.
0: Schools, organizations, communities can connect with you how?
22: Thank you for that, Doug. So it's amplehouse.net, and myself, JMO, at JMO Official on Instagram and other social handles, but it's amplehouse.net.
0: All right, amplehouse.net. We'll make sure that's in the show notes. 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Thursday, May 14th, we'll wrap your weather for the 7 o'clock hour next.
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0: 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Scammers are posing as representatives of the Animal Rescue League of Iowa and demanding money from pet owners. The ARL says these individuals falsely claim a missing pet has been found injured, then demand thousands of dollars to return the animal. I'm Chris Turner.
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0: Welcome back in here to Clay and Buck. Tom in Virginia wants to chat with us about Clay's Kamala analysis. Tom, what's going on?
1: Well, as soon as she starts the campaign, her numbers are going to drop. She didn't get any votes the first time she ran.
2: I'm not saying she's going to win the presidency, although I am nervous that that could happen. Black women are not going to not vote for Kamala. Unless they can find another candidate that has appeal to black women, which I don't think there's going to be one. Wes Moore is a disaster. He just said he was fine with his 14-year-old getting his penis chopped off. Yeah, good luck with that. Maybe AOC because she has like minority female appeal, but I don't think black women are going to go to AOC.
0: I think you're underestimating Gavin's handsomeness and how I think ladies of all ethnic backgrounds might be swept up by that Cheshire cat grin that he's got.
2: As good looking as Gavin Newsom is, he's got to compete with Mayor Pete, which sounds silly, but white women love gay guys. Right? They love, oh, this is my gay friend, Mayor Pete. We love him. Oh, like the white women vote is going to be sliced and diced more ways. Black women are going to show up and they are voting for Kamala and she's going to be the nominee. And you guys are going to sit around here and when it happens, you're going to have to acknowledge.
0: I'm going to give a front. We're front of the line of the callers to any of our black female listeners. If you want to weigh in specifically on Clay's analysis on this one, I am very curious to hear what your thoughts would be on this, because Clay is, I don't know, Gavin, I think you're just selling Gavin short. I really do.
2: Are there any black women that would vote for Gavin Newsom in the audience? I bet there's not a one. Let's see. Tunnel to Towers, although he is diabolically handsome. Tunnel to Towers makes a tremendous difference with all the work that they do. We are helping to schedule already our events in the fall with them. I was texting with producer Ali about this last night because I want to make sure we do as much as we possibly can to help them, especially heroes like United States Army Specialist Anthony Vargas. After the terror attacks of 9/11, he served honorably, dreamed of one day being a member of the NYPD, but he was killed instantly when an LED detonated near his unit. He left behind his wife, Louisa, their kids, and his siblings. It's the 25th anniversary year now of 9/11. Honor all sorts of people like our incredible specialist, Anthony Vargas. You can join Buck and me at T2T.org. That's T, the number 2T.org.
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2: The Markley, Van Camp, and Robbins Show. Jeremy Markley, David Van Camp, Scott Robbins, and now the five stories we're watching today.
3: Okay, number five, Kevin Warsh has been confirmed by the U.S. Senate to become the next chairman of the Federal Reserve. Number four, the Israeli government will initiate a defamation lawsuit against the New York Times over columnist Nicholas Kristof's article. In his article, he claimed that Israel had trained dogs to rape Palestinians.
4: Yeah, I heard this.
2: Whoa.
4: Yeah.
3: I mean, isn't it weird? Like, just a few years ago, the New York Times and a whole lot of other people, not just liberals, were laughing about the theory of Jewish space lasers. And now, apparently, the American left has embraced the idea of Jewish rape dogs. It's a bizarre world.
2: That it really is,
4: incredible story. Yeah.
3: Number three, U.S. Central Command said 67 commercial vessels have been redirected as part of the U.S. military blockade on Iranian ports. Also, Central Command, number two, Admiral Brad Cooper said that Operation Epic Fury has cut off Iran's support to terrorist groups in the region because, well, they are otherwise indisposed. And number one, President Trump had the big, what are we calling it? The high-stakes meeting with Chinese President Xi Jinping and says she should or would like to help open

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3: NFL fans will have their second Christmas tonight when the league drops the schedules for all 32 teams. So far, the 9 international games have been unveiled, as well as the opening matchups for the NFL's primetime slate, with dozens of other games coming through the rumor mill ahead of the release at 8 o'clock Eastern. Giants wideout Malik Nabers is recovering from a cleanup surgery on his right knee. Team's hopeful, though, he'll be ready for week one. One half of the NHL's Western Conference Finals is set, with the Avalanche overcoming a 3-goal deficit. They eliminated the Wild last night. Colorado coach Jared Bednar on his team's resilience.
4: You're dragging each other into the fight and trying to find a way, and it was a struggle, but we got it done.
3: In the Stanley Cup playoffs tonight, it'll be Buffalo hosting Montreal in a series tied at 2 apiece. Golden Knights, they can close out the Ducks in Anaheim. NBA commish Adam Silver says changes to the draft lottery would give the three worst teams the worst odds of picking first overall, and the Mariners put catcher Cal Raleigh on the injured list today with an oblique strain. And at sports, I'm Scott Davidson.
5: Starting out west, things are calm and comfortable. California enjoying plenty of sunshine, highs in the 70s along the coast and 80s inland. Up the Pacific Northwest, Seattle and Portland staying mostly clear, temperatures cooling into the 50s overnight. The Southwest is heating up quickly, highs back into the 90s in the Las Vegas and Phoenix areas. Across the Rockies, a mix of sun and some scattered showers. Colorado and Wyoming seeing a few afternoon pop-up storms. The Central Plains getting more active from Kansas through Nebraska and into the Dakotas. Thunderstorms firing up, some could be strong, with gusty winds and heavy, heavy downpours. In the Midwest, it's soggy. Chicago, Milwaukee, and Minneapolis dealing with steady rain tapering off to drizzle overnight. In the Northeast, New York, Boston, and much of New England staying cloudy with occasional light showers. Further south, it's pretty pleasant around Philly, D.C., and the Mid-Atlantic. Temps in the 70s under partly sunny skies. Down south, still warm and humid. Florida staying sunny and breezy, but some eastern Texas storms may be lingering around for a few more days. That's your national forecast. I'm Monica Nelson.
6: 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That's the sound of your life. Perfectly imperfect. Beating in rhythm to the world you've created. But every time you drive after drinking, the music gets drowned out. Your life sounds pretty great. Don't let a buzz ruin it. Buzz driving is drunk driving. Don't drive buzz.

They want various things. We'll get into it. We're too near the bottom of the hour for me to start that list. But we will get into it today, I assure you, and we'll talk about it. But it does appear to be an historic trip, which is great. All right, we're coming up to the bottom of the hour news. After that, we're going to talk about, a shocking story, actually, to be honest with you. A truly shocking story. So I want you to stick around for that. We'll also remind you of the word for this hour and why you can still win $1,000, because you can. That's cool. So anyway, we'll do all that. It's all coming up. But before we do anything, let's go and listen to our news anchor, Dave Ball. This is the Simon Conway Show.

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4: The showers and thunderstorms on Friday night that continues throughout the weekend before finally clearing up on Tuesday. That's your forecast. I'm Peyton Heilock from News Radio 1040 WHO.

maybe in competitions gone by. I think we're at we're 11. 11 winners for this show. Not this station, this show. That's astonishing. We're all across the great state of Iowa. This is the Simon Conway Show.

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12: Democrat or an independent, I don't know, and none of that matters. None of it. That's a human, that's a fellow citizen. That is someone who's been through something the vast majority of us, thankfully, will never get to experience. So, do better. Don't let your blind hatred of one man, for example, cloud the fact that the people you are insulting, by the way, including the president, who is not literally Hitler, air quotes, are humans. And they're out there. They have families. They're doing the best they can. They're doing what they believe is right. They're not perfect. Give them some grace. Crying out loud. See, if we don't start doing that, and I mean this sincerely, if we don't start doing that, our country is lost. Every empire in the history of our planet has been born, has risen, has become the most powerful place on the face of the earth, and then has disappeared and become part of history. First of all, we're way too young to become part of history. We're not even 250 years old yet. But if we don't start doing what I just said, I think we're done for. This is the Simon Conway Show.

0: Hey, it's Mark Simone here for Sean Hannity. Now, normally you can hear me on our big flagship station, WOR, here in New York, or you can get my podcast on iHeart. And now, the trip to China has been going so well. If you're the New York Times, how do you attack it? What do you do? Well, look at this headline about the summit that shows pictures of all the meetings, all the New York Times. Where are the women at the Trump-Xi summit? How come all these business leaders are men? I don't know. I mean, they happen to be men. You know, no president has more women in higher positions than Donald Trump. You go to, it's his whole history, his whole life. Trump Organization, more women in power than any other company in America. You know, when he built Trump Tower, that's 1985, a woman was the project manager. That was unheard of in construction in 1985. It's going very well. And they really went out of their way to, they knew about YMCA. They knew he loved that song. So at the state dinner, they had the very formal Chinese musicians play YMCA. Let's listen to it. Sounds like a college football marching band, doesn't it?
1: I would have so loved it if he did the Trump dance, honestly. It would have been so great.
0: I gotta be honest, if they started playing this, I don't know if I'd recognize it.
1: It took a minute, for sure.
0: Oh, now you recognize it.

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